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1: 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And...

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The Amherstburg Art Crawl returns to downtown Amherstburg July 11th and 12th, transforming into a vibrant showcase of visual arts, music, literature, and theater. 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
1: I am Xander Kelly, filling in for Barbara Brooks with 107 News, brought to you by the Hearing and Dizziness Clinic. The Ontario government, investing more than $2.2 million to expand apprenticeship pathways and modernize skilled trades training in Windsor. Through the pre-apprenticeship training program and the apprenticeship capital grant, the province is expanding three organizations that will help 80 people prepare for in-demand careers in the skilled trades and ensure students train with the modern equipment and technology used on today's job sites. As part of the government's plan to protect Ontario, the province is helping more workers gain the skills needed to land rewarding careers in the skilled trades and ensure Ontario has the workforce it needs. The three organizations funded today include the Women's Enterprise Skills Training of Windsor, which is receiving more than $1.5 million, St. Clair College is receiving more than $641,000 to expand skills trades training, and the International Association of Bridge, Structural, Ornamental, and Reinforcing Ironworkers is receiving $53,000 to purchase robotic surveying and monitoring technology. The Windsor Essex County Humane Society is marking a major milestone in its history with the unveiling of a beautiful centennial garden in Jackson Park. Created in celebration of the organization's 100th anniversary, the garden serves as a vibrant tribute to a century of compassion, advocacy, and care for animals in Windsor and Essex County. Located in Jackson Park, the display can be enjoyed by visitors strolling through the park or by motorists on Olette Avenue. The Humane Society is also pleased to announce that it has reached its $100,000 goal for the Fuel the Future campaign, thanks in large part to a generous donation from longtime supporters Tony and Mary Pattinson. The campaign seeks to upgrade the Society's vehicles to better aid their organization in emergency animal rescues, frontline investigations and response by animal protection officers, and transportation of animals to veterinary appointments, foster homes, and adoption partners. In sports, the Detroit Tigers beat the Athletics 6-2 last night, and they're set to play again today. And the Toronto Blue Jays beat the New York Giants 9-3, and their next game is against the Padres Friday. Today's forecast is going to be sunny with a high of 31, with a UV index of 9 or very high. Tonight is going to be clear with a low of 19. 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I'm Xander Kelly, filling in for Barbara Brooks, for The Berg.

Emma Sparks 107.9, the Berg with Shine Down. Hey, good morning. It's Mark McKenzie. I can't believe it's already July 8th. What? Like, this month is already flying by. And I don't like it because I want to enjoy summer. Like, I felt like last summer, it just flew by as well. Although I feel like that just happens as you get older too, right? Like, remember when we were kids, summer felt so long, and now it's like you blink and summer's gone. Just crazy. Three Doors Down coming up for you after odds on Amos Berg's 107.9 The Berg.

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Amos Ferg's 107.9 The Berg with Def Leppard. Hey, good morning. It's Mark McKenzie. Here's something that sounds romantic until, I guess, you think about it for longer than 5 seconds. Scientists say the way your partner smells can actually say a lot about your relationship. When things are going well, their natural scent can calm you down. Some studies say even smelling like a shirt that they wore can lower your stress. Here's the problem, though. If that relationship starts going sideways, that same smell can start doing the opposite. Your brain can casually flip the switch from that comforting to why does this person smell like bad decisions? Apparently, if one day you suddenly can't stand the way your partner smells, may not be the laundry detergent. It might actually be your brain saying, hey, like, buddy, we need to talk. And now every couple listening, I know, is probably quietly judging how the other one smells this morning. But it makes sense, I guess, right? You associate people by the way they smell. If you like that person, then they probably, you like the smell as well. If they smell bad, you're probably like, ooh, I don't like that person anymore. And I could see how that changes, right? Especially if somebody does something that's like unforgivable. Get

Amos Burks 107.9 The Berg with Nirvana. Hey, good morning. It's Mark McKenzie. You know, a lot of us have had a bad experience with tequila. Hand up. It usually starts with, someone yelling shots, ends with poor choices, maybe a missing debit or credit card. Listen, I can say this. A night of tequila has never ended well. Tequila experts do say, though, the problem might be how we're drinking it. Apparently, pouring good tequila in a shot glass, slamming it back, like most of us do, that is the wrong move. They say you should actually sip it from a tequila flute, which is basically a fancy little glass that helps direct the aroma towards your nose. The stem also keeps your hand from warming up the tequila too much, so... And I guess if you don't want to buy another special glass that'll sit in the cupboard beside the margarita machine that you used once since 2017, a champagne flute works as well. So there you go. I guess tequila can be classy. You just got to stop treating it like a dare and try it out. And maybe, you know, maybe the next time you drink tequila, you won't end up dancing around a pole and vomiting in a garbage the entire next day. Or maybe you will, because maybe you'll just still go overboard. I think that's the problem, right? Here's the Tragically Hip. It's Bob Cajun on the Berg.

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It's hard to say that I'd rather stay awake when I'm asleep, because my dreams are bursting at the seams.

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1: I am Xander Kelly, filling in for Barbara Brooks with 107 News, brought to you by the Hearing and Dizziness Clinic. The Ontario government, investing more than $2.2 million to expand apprenticeship pathways and modernize skilled trades training in Windsor. Through the pre-apprenticeship training program and the apprenticeship capital grant, the province is expanding three organizations that will help 80 people prepare for in-demand careers in the skilled trades and ensure students train with the modern equipment and technology used on today's job sites. As part of the government's plan to protect Ontario, the province is helping more workers gain the skills needed to land rewarding careers in the skilled trades and ensure Ontario has the workforce it needs. The three organizations funded today include the Women's Enterprise Skills Training of Windsor, which is receiving more than $1.5 million, St. Clair College is receiving more than $641,000 to expand skills trades training, and the International Association of Bridge, Structural, Ornamental, and Reinforcing Ironworkers is receiving $53,000 to purchase robotic surveying and monitoring technology. The Windsor-Essex County Humane Society is marking a major milestone in its history with the unveiling of a beautiful centennial garden in Jackson Park. Created in celebration of the organization's 100th anniversary, the garden serves as a vibrant tribute to a century of compassion, advocacy, and care for animals in Windsor-Essex County. Located in Jackson Park, the display can be enjoyed by visitors strolling through the park or by motorists on Olette Avenue. The Humane Society is also pleased to announce that it has reached its $100,000 goal for the Fuel the Future campaign, thanks in large part to a generous donation from longtime supporters Tony and Mary Pattinson. The campaign seeks to upgrade the Society's vehicles to better aid their organization in emergency animal rescues, frontline investigations and response by animal protection officers, and transportation of animals to veterinary appointments, foster homes, and adoption partners. In sports, the Detroit Tigers beat the Athletics 6-2 last night, and they're set to play again today. And the Toronto Blue Jays beat the New York Giants 9-3, and their next game is against the Padres Friday. Today's forecast is going to be sunny with a high of 31, with a UV index of 9 or very high. Tonight is going to be clear with a low of 19. 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I'm Xander Kelly, filling in for Barbara Brooks for The Berg.

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Man, this week is flying by. This month is flying by. I can't believe it's already Wednesday. Coming up at 12 noon today, Rivertown Times Week in Review, just like we do every Wednesday. Got some Theory of a Dead Man coming up for you after the Chili Peppers on The Berg.

Hey, it's Amherstburg's 107.9 The Berg and online at ckbg.ca. So, I guess this website recently ranked the funniest movies of all time. And I gotta say, the list is pretty solid. However, I do have a couple complaints. So, we'll kind of go through it. Monty Python and the Holy Grail, sitting at number one. Airplane, Dumb and Dumber, Borat, Anchorman, Happy Gilmore, Step Brothers, The Hangover, Blazing Saddles, and Superbad all made the top 10. No argument for me on most of those. Dumb and Dumber, that one still holds up. Happy Gilmore, basically required viewing if you grew up in the 90s. You got to have The Hangover and Superbad in there. Now, even Borat, like that one, there's still some funny clips. I don't know if I'd put it in top 10. Even Anchorman, like I'm not sure I'd put Anchorman in the top 10. Top 15, for sure. The one thing that did jump out, though, the newest movie on the list is The Hangover from 2009. So that means, according to this list, we've gone more than 15 years without a comedy good enough to crack the top 10, which is kind of depressing. Like, we've gotten better phones, we've gotten better TVs, better, you know, better coffee. somehow, worse comedy movies? I mean, I just think that's weird. What is the funniest movie, though, like from the last 10 or 15 years? Because if the answer is nothing, that's a problem, right? Like, I'm trying to think, and I'm like, I don't know. Like, I just can't think of one offhand. Like, because I think even Bridesmaids, right? Like, when did Bridesmaids come out? That was 2011, right? So, yeah. So, listen, newer than The Hangover probably should be in that list. A little bit shocked it isn't. Can't think of really any other ones, though. That is a problem. But you know what the issue is? It's that Hollywood just keeps remaking films now. It's like, oh, well, this film did well in the 80s. Let's now remake it, and we'll make even more money.

Big Sugar on Amos Burks 107.9 The Bergen, online over at ckbg.ca. And a big event happening this weekend, Art Crawl. Yeah, back this weekend, downtown Amherstburg. It's going to be happening Saturday and Sunday, all a part of open air. So you can head on down there, take part in the free activities taking part in Art Crawl. So you can experience a whole weekend of art and music, creativity and community. The Junior Art Crawl, the Kids and Teens Art Contest. There's going to be some talented musicians all performing all weekend long as well. Local authors, businesses, public art, and more. 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
1: I am Xander Kelly, filling in for Barbara Brooks with 107 News, brought to you by the Hearing and Dizziness Clinic. The Ontario government, investing more than $2.2 million to expand apprenticeship pathways and modernize skilled trades training in Windsor. Through the pre-apprenticeship training program and the apprenticeship capital grant, the province is expanding three organizations that will help 80 people prepare for in-demand careers in the skilled trades and ensure students train with the modern equipment and technology used on today's job sites. As part of the government's plan to protect Ontario, the province is helping more workers gain the skills needed to land rewarding careers in the skilled trades and ensure Ontario has the workforce it needs. The three organizations funded today include the Women's Enterprise Skills Training of Windsor, which is receiving more than $1.5 million, St. Clair College is receiving more than $641,000 to expand skills trades training, and the International Association of Bridge, Structural, Ornamental, and Reinforcing Ironworkers is receiving $53,000 to purchase robotic surveying and monitoring technology. The Windsor Essex County Humane Society is marking a major milestone in its history with the unveiling of a beautiful centennial garden in Jackson Park. Created in celebration of the organization's 100th anniversary, the garden serves as a vibrant tribute to a century of compassion, advocacy, and care for animals in Windsor and Essex County. Located in Jackson Park, the display can be enjoyed by visitors strolling through the park or by motorists on Olette Avenue. The Humane Society is also pleased to announce that it has reached its $100,000 goal for the Fuel the Future campaign, thanks in large part to a generous donation from longtime supporters Tony and Mary Pattinson. The campaign seeks to upgrade the Society's vehicles to better aid their organization in emergency animal rescues, frontline investigations and response by animal protection officers, and transportation of animals to veterinary appointments, foster homes, and adoption partners. In sports, the Detroit Tigers beat the Athletics 6-2 last night, and they're set to play again today. And the Toronto Blue Jays beat the New York Giants 9-3, and their next game is against the Padres Friday. Today's forecast is going to be sunny with a high of 31, with a UV index of 9 or very high. Tonight is going to be clear with a low of 19. 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I'm Xander Kelly, filling in for Barbara Brooks, for The Burr.

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Thank you so much for listening in today. Just about 6 minutes after 8 o'clock with the Tea Party. Here's Paint It Black on The Berg.

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Amos Burks 107.9 The Berg with the Scorpions. So if you watch old NFL footage, one of the first things you notice, at least that I notice, it's the shoulder pads, right? Like back in the day, guys looked like they were wearing kitchen tables under their jerseys. Now the pads, way smaller, they're sleeker, tucked in tight. Now the thinking was simple, less bulk, more speed. Players wanted to feel faster, move better. But now there's some raising concern that smaller pads may be part of the reason we're seeing more shoulder injuries at different levels of football. One equipment expert actually put it pretty bluntly. He said a lot of it is like between the ears. Players thought smaller pads made them faster, but that doesn't mean that they actually did. So after years of making football players look less like linebackers, more like superheroes in tight jerseys, the big pads might actually start making a comeback, which honestly, if it keeps him safer, I support it. As you know, the father of a son who plays football, he's 12 years old and has started playing football. I'm fine with bringing back the giant shoulder pads if it's going to prevent neck injuries. Bring back the neck roll, bring back the look of a guy who may also be able to move a fridge. I'm totally okay with that, again, as long as it keeps everybody safe, right? Here's our Kells with Leather Jacket on the Berg.

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1: Reluctantly crouched at the starting line. 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
1: They say the holy water's watered down, and this town's lost its faith. Our colors will fade eventually, so if our time is running out, day after day, we'll make the mundane a masterpiece. Oh my, my, oh my, my love, I take one look at you, you're taking me out.

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1: 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The Ontario government, investing more than $2.2 million to expand apprenticeship pathways and modernize skilled trades training in Windsor. Through the Pre-Apprenticeship Training Program and the Apprenticeship Capital Grant, the province is expanding three organizations that will help 80 people prepare for in-demand careers in the skilled trades and ensure students train with the modern equipment and technology used on today's job sites. As part of the government's plan to protect Ontario, the province is helping more workers gain the skills needed to land rewarding careers in the skilled trades and ensure Ontario has the workforce it needs. The three organizations funded today include the Women's Enterprise Skills Training of Windsor, which is receiving more than $1.5 million, St. Clair College is receiving more than $641,000 to expand skills trades training, and the International Association of Bridge, Structural, Ornamental, and Reinforcing Iron Workers is receiving $53,000 to purchase robotic surveying and monitoring technology. The Windsor-Essex County Humane Society is marking a major milestone in its history with the unveiling of a beautiful centennial garden in Jackson Park. Created in celebration of the organization's 100th anniversary, the garden serves as a vibrant tribute to a century of compassion, advocacy, and care for animals in Windsor-Essex County. Located in Jackson Park, the display can be enjoyed by visitors strolling through the park or by motorists on Olette Avenue. The Humane Society is also pleased to announce that it has reached its $100,000 goal for the Fuel the Future campaign, thanks in large part to a generous donation from longtime supporters Tony and Mary Pattinson. The campaign seeks to upgrade the Society's vehicles to better aid their organization in emergency animal rescues, frontline investigations and response by animal protection officers, and transportation of animals to veterinary appointments, foster homes, and adoption partners. In sports, the Detroit Tigers beat the Athletics 6-2 last night, and they're set to play again today. And the Toronto Blue Jays beat the New York Giants 9-3, and the next game is against the Padres Friday. Today's forecast is going to be sunny with a high of 31, with a UV index of 9 or very high. Tonight is going to be clear with a low of 19. 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I'm Xander Kelly, filling in for Barbara Brooks for The Berg.

Amherstburg's 107.9 The Berg with Hootie and the Blowfish. Hey, good morning. It is Mark McKenzie. Thanks so much for tuning in today. The San Antonio Spurs weren't the only ones taking a loss after the NBA Finals. Sportsbooks in New York reportedly got hammered when the Knicks won their first championship in 53 years. The state's gaming commission says betting companies lost more than $48 million that week. And that is a wild sentence, because they always say the house like never loses, right? FanDuel took the biggest hit, paying out more than $22 million to Knicks fans. Honestly, good for Knicks fans. Like, if you've been waiting 53 years for a championship, you deserve a parade, you deserve a day off work, and maybe a sportsbook accidentally paying for your summer. So good on them. Somewhere there's a guy in a Patrick Ewing jersey who placed a futures bet like months ago and now probably believes he's a financial genius. But listen, hopefully he's able to take his wife on a nice vacation. Here's Tonic on the Berg. If you-

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Yeah, time for our good news story of the day. A three-year-old boy being called a hero after helping save his great-grandmother following a serious fall. The toddler, named Bridger Peabody, again, 3 years old, was alone with his 77-year-old great-grandmother when she fell outside, hit her head on concrete steps, couldn't get up. She was that badly injured. With no phone nearby, she asked Bridger to retrieve it from her car. There was just one problem, though. It was dark outside. The little boy, afraid of the dark. He's 3 years old. But Bridger, what did he do? He pushed through that fear, reportedly inspired by the rescue characters from his favorite show, Paw Patrol. Security camera footage outside the house shows him giving himself a pep talk, repeating, "Don't be afraid. Don't be afraid," as he walked to the car, grabbed the phone, brought it back. That allowed his great-grandma to call 911. She was taken to the hospital, needed 22 staples in her head, now recovering at home. Thanks in large part to Bridger and Paw Patrol, I guess, right? Like, when you need 22 staples in your head, she probably could have died. She could have bled out. Like, that's bad. And this three-year-old saved his great-grandma. How amazing is that? Like, honestly, I love it. Here's Sarah McLachlan on The Berg.

Amos Burks 107.9 The Burg with Nelly Furtado. Hey, good morning. It's Mark McKenzie. I'm getting on out of here. Enjoy the rest of your Wednesday. All being well, I'll talk to you tomorrow, 6 to 10 a.m. right here on Amos Burks 107.9 The Burg. Don't forget, coming up at 12 noon today, Rivertown Times Week in Review. Here's the Black Keys. New stuff from them called You Got to Lose on Amos Burks 107.9 The Burg.

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1: I am Xander Kelly, filling in for Barbara Brooks with 107 News, brought to you by the Hearing and Dizziness Clinic. The Ontario government, investing more than $2.2 million to expand apprenticeship pathways and modernize skilled trades training in Windsor. Through the Pre-Apprenticeship Training Program and the Apprenticeship Capital Grant, the province is expanding three organizations that will help 80 people prepare for in-demand careers in the skilled trades and ensure students train with the modern equipment and technology used on today's job sites. As part of the government's plan to protect Ontario, the province is helping more workers gain the skills needed to land rewarding careers in the skilled trades and ensure Ontario has the workforce it needs. The three organizations funded today include the Women's Enterprise Skills Training of Windsor, which is receiving more than $1.5 million, St. Clair College is receiving more than $641,000 to expand skills trades training, and the International Association of Bridge, Structural, Ornamental, and Reinforcing Ironworkers is receiving $53,000 to purchase robotic surveying and monitoring technology. The Windsor-Essex County Humane Society is marking a major milestone in its history with the unveiling of a beautiful centennial garden in Jackson Park. Created in celebration of the organization's 100th anniversary, the garden serves as a vibrant tribute to a century of compassion, advocacy, and care for animals in Windsor and Essex County. Located in Jackson Park, the display can be enjoyed by visitors strolling through the park or by motorists on Olette Avenue. The Humane Society is also pleased to announce that it has reached its $100,000 goal for the Fuel the Future campaign, thanks in large part to a generous donation from longtime supporters Tony and Mary Pattinson. The campaign seeks to upgrade the Society's vehicles to better aid their organization in emergency animal rescues, frontline investigations and response by animal protection officers, and transportation of animals to veterinary appointments, foster homes, and adoption partners. In sports, the Detroit Tigers beat the Athletics 6-2 last night, and they're set to play again today. And the Toronto Blue Jays beat the New York Giants 9-3, and their next game is against the Padres Friday. Today's forecast is it will be sunny with a high of 31, with a UV index of 9 or very high. Tonight is going to be clear with a low of 19. That's the news this hour, brought to you by the Hearing and Dizziness Clinic, located at 285 Sandwich Street South in Amherstburg. 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
1: I am Xander Kelly, filling in for Barbara Brooks with 107 News, brought to you by the Hearing and Dizziness Clinic. The Ontario government, investing more than $2.2 million to expand apprenticeship pathways and modernize skilled trades training in Windsor. Through the pre-apprenticeship training program and the apprenticeship capital grant, the province is expanding three organizations that will help 80 people prepare for in-demand careers in the skilled trades and ensure students train with the modern equipment and technology used on today's job sites. As part of the government's plan to protect Ontario, the province is helping more workers gain the skills needed to land rewarding careers in the skilled trades and ensure Ontario has the workforce it needs. The three organizations funded today include the Women's Enterprise Skills Training of Windsor, which is receiving more than $1.5 million, St. Clair College is receiving more than $641,000 to expand skills trades training, and the International Association of Bridge, Structural, Ornamental, and Reinforcing Iron Workers is receiving $53,000 to purchase robotic surveying and monitoring technology. The Windsor-Essex County Humane Society is marking a major milestone in its history with the unveiling of a beautiful centennial garden in Jackson Park. Created in celebration of the organization's 100th anniversary, the garden serves as a vibrant tribute to a century of compassion, advocacy, and care for animals in Windsor-Essex County. Located in Jackson Park, the display can be enjoyed by visitors strolling through the park or by motorists on Olette Avenue. The Humane Society is also pleased to announce that it has reached its $100,000 goal for the Fuel the Future campaign, thanks in large part to a generous donation from longtime supporters Tony and Mary Pattinson. The campaign seeks to upgrade the Society's vehicles to better aid their organization in emergency animal rescues, frontline investigations and response by animal protection officers, and transportation of animals to veterinary appointments, foster homes, and adoption partners. In sports, the Detroit Tigers beat the Athletics 6-2 last night, and they're set to play again today. And the Toronto Blue Jays beat the New York Giants 9-3, and their next game is against the Padres Friday. Today's forecast is going to be sunny with a high of 31, with a UV index of 9 or very high. Tonight is going to be clear with a low of 19. That's the news this hour, brought to you by the Hearing and Dizziness Clinic, located at 285 Sandwich Street South in Amherstburg, or find us online at uhear.ca. I'm Xander Kelly, filling in for Barbara Brooks for The Berg.

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Now presenting In Memoriam, brought to you by CKBG Cares, Leonard Lenny Colombe. It is with sadness the family announces the passing of Leonard Lenny Colombe, Saturday, July 4th, at the age of 80. He will be dearly missed by his wife, Rochelle Marois, loving brother of Kathy, late Phil, Marlene, Joe, Linda, the late Borden, Cheryl, the late Jerry, and Gordon, Mary. He's predeceased by his brothers, Ronnie, survived by Audrey, Richard, and Larry, Mary, as well as his sister, Kathleen. Lenny had a kind and gentle spirit. He was known for his patience, compassion, and caring nature. One of his favorite pastimes was taking his beloved Rochelle to the Legion, where they would enjoy listening to his brother play music and spend time together on the dance floor. Those cherished moments brought him great joy and will be fondly remembered by all who knew them. Lenny will be greatly missed by his large extended family and many friends, whose lives were enriched by his warmth, kindness, and quiet strength. The family extends their sincere gratitude to everyone who offered care, kindness, and support. Allison Ann Hunter. With profound sadness, we announce the passing of Allison, who left this world surrounded by love, July 4th, after facing cancer with extraordinary courage, determination, and grace. Allison was a force of nature, vivacious, tenacious, brilliantly intelligent, and effortlessly funny. She had an infectious laugh, a quick wit, and a gift for making those around her feel seen and valued. Whether she was sharing stories, offering advice, or simply enjoying time with those she loved, she left an unforgettable impression on everyone fortunate enough to have known her. Above all, Allison was devoted to her family. She was a beloved wife of Chris Katina, and proud and loving mother to Nora, Chloe, Sean, and James. Together, they created a home filled with love, laughter, and cherished memories. She also leaves behind her faithful companions, Obi and Leia, who brought her comfort and joy. She will be deeply missed by her loving parents, Mark and Nancy Parent, as well as her brother, Brian Parent, his wife, April, and their children, Sophia and Oliver, along with her sister, Holly, and her husband, Eric Denham. She also leaves behind many extended family members whose lives were enriched by her love and generosity. Allison found happiness in the simple moments that mattered most. Days at the cottage, the energy of live music, time spent with family and friends, and creating memories that will be treasured forever. She cultivated friendships that became family, and those close friends will carry her laughter, wisdom, and fierce loyalty with them always. Though her time with us was far too short, the impact of Allison's life is immeasurable. She taught those around her what it means to love deeply, laugh often, persevere through adversity, and embrace life wholeheartedly. Her legacy lives on in the countless lives she touched and in the family and friends who will continue to share her stories and honor her memory. She will be deeply loved, forever missed, and never forgotten. In lieu of flowers, the family invites donations to the Javinsky Cancer Center or ask that you honor Allison by spending time with those you love, listening to live music, dancing, or watching the sunset from a place that brings you peace, just as she would have wanted. Visitation will be held Thursday, July 9th from 3 to 5 and 7 to 9 p.m. Visiting resumes Friday, July 10th from 10:30 a.m. until a service and celebration of Allison's life, which begins at 11:30 at Family's First Dougal, with cremation to follow. This has been In Memoriam, brought to you by CKBG.

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1: And it's Ron Joffe from the Rivertown Times back on the airwaves of CKBG 107.9 The Burg, flying solo this week for the Rivertown Times Week in Review, brought to you by the Hearing and Dizziness Clinic, located at 285 Sandwich Street South in Amherstburg, or also find us in LaSalle, Essex, and Windsor. For more information or to book an appointment, visit us online at youhear.ca, the Hearing and Dizziness Clinic. The Rivertown Times is currently being circulated to all over, to Amherstburg, Essex, Harrow, and LaSalle. And our lead story this week, Laura and I usually start with the weather, and then the weather is our lead story this week. The whole region was hit by a really bad storm on Friday evening. Amherstburg, no exception. I'm sure many of you have been clearing tree branches, limbs, and all kinds of stuff from your properties. I'm sure, in my case, waiting for a bit of help to help get it cleared up. So hopefully... Laura and I usually start with the weather, and that's our lead story this week. I'm sure many of you had to clean up after tree branches and limbs and everything else, and hopefully no further damage to your properties. And after that wicked storm that came through the region on Friday evening, I was not spared either, and so went around Friday evening taking pictures and doing stories and hearing stories about what happened with people. And that's our page one story in this week's issue of the Rivertown Times, or one of our page one stories in the Rivertown Times. And so it was one of the more violent storms I've seen in quite some time. I looked out the window and, you know, I just couldn't believe how strong the wind was and how the rain came down. And I'm from this area my entire life, and it was pretty gnarly out there. So again, check out our story on page one of this week's Rivertown Times. We got three photos in the paper this week, but more on our social media channels. So make sure you check that out. I caught some of the damage. I know Bellevue was damaged pretty good, and the roof suffered some damage. A huge tree was uprooted right along Dalhousie Street. And so that was pretty wicked to see. And again, more details on page one of this week's Rivertown Times and on our website, www.rivertowntimes.com. Unfortunately, we've got some even worse news on the front page. There's an arson investigation underway following a Texas Road house fire. That house fire has been deemed a fatal, as a 47-year-old man was removed from the home and pronounced deceased at the scene. And so that is currently under investigation. That's always one of those stories we don't like reporting, but that's part of the job. I mean, unfortunately, this 47-year-old man passed away, and I know the Windsor Police, Amherstburg Detachment, are looking for more information so people can call the arson unit at 519-255-6700, extension 4330, or they can contact Windsor Essex County Crime Stoppers anonymously at 519-258-8477. That's 258-TIPS, or catchcrooks.com, and you can check that out, and if you have any information. And again, that is another one of our front page stories on this week's issue of the Rivertown Times. A late breaking story, still major nonetheless. We had to get it on page four because it kind of we got it kind of late, but we still got it in this week's paper. Is the potential sale of Diageo, the property on St. Arnold Street? There's a agreement of purchase and sale that has been signed, and there's not a whole lot of details beyond that. I talked to Mayor Prue about it, and he says he's excited by it, but cautiously optimistic, because obviously the buyer would have to go through due diligence before the deal is closed. We don't know who the buyer is, and I know the mayor at least is hoping to, you know, that person will come forward. He'd like to work with them as soon as possible. And it'd be nice to finally get this settled and get a new buyer in there. I mean, obviously, 200 people lost their jobs, and I mean, about half of that, at least we know, have moved on, but still affects a lot of people. It's very unsettling when a plant like that closes, and hopefully this new buyer can breathe new life into it and bring some of those folks back under a new company, and maybe hire even more folks. So we'll see. I mean, a lot of unknowns at this stage, but we'll definitely be keeping our eyes on the Diageo sale, or the potential Diageo sale, and more details on that on page four of this week's Rivertown Times and on our website. And as promised last week, we broadcast on Canada Day. Actually recorded a day early. We couldn't get a whole lot of Canada Day stuff in the paper that week, obviously, because we went to press on the Tuesday. But no worries. We got it up on our website later in the week as promised, and it is in this week's RTT. Page 5, full of Canada Day photos and fireworks and bands and activities and all kinds of fun stuff, and tons more photos on our social media. And it was Canada's 159th birthday, so we're very pleased to cover that and be part of those celebrations. And so we got all that in this week's issue of the Rivertown Times, as well as the Canada Day 5K walk, run, and wheel. That raised about $25,100 for the Essex Region Conservation Foundation. That foundation is, of course, the fundraising arm of IRCA, the Essex Region Conservation Authority. And I know that's the authority is chaired by Molly Allaire, the Amherstburg Town Councilor, and Molly and her husband Dan, and led a team of volunteers and organizing the Canada Day walk, run, and wheel. The main run was 5K, and the kids dash was 1K, and kudos to roughly 1,000 people who took part in it. I mean, some may have dropped out because of the heat, and that's why I'm giving the kudos. It was a hot one out there. I just stood around taking pictures, and I basically went up and down the block of Laird Avenue where the start and finish line was, and I was boiling just doing that. So, but it is July after all, so kudos to all the fine folks from Amherstburg, Essex County, Windsor, and beyond who took part in that. And braving the heat. Moving on to a bit of politics, we have another councillor candidate profile in this week's RTT. Deval Prajapati is profiled on page 6. Find out what he's all about, why he's running, why he filed. And we have the full story on Mr. Prajapati, and that's in this week's issue of the Rivertown Times, again on page 6, and under the local politics tab of www.rivertowntimes.com. And he's the latest, and we're just keeping our eye on the candidate list, and as they file, we're doing our best to catch up with them. And we know another candidate has filed. We're waiting for the contact information to be disclosed there, and we'll reach out and we'll do another candidate profile there. And I'm sure there's going to be many more of these to come. Again, candidates have until August 21st at 2 p.m. to file their nomination papers at Town Hall. And that makes 4 for mayor, 2 for deputy mayor, and now 5 for town councilor. And that is... that's the current list. We expect those numbers to grow. And as they grow, we'll stay on top of it at the Rivertown Times. The Amherstburg Freedom Museum has been profiled. They have their annual community meeting recently, and they went over their 2025 year. And so we got that, and they went over their accomplishments and what was their 50th anniversary year. They're pretty proud of how the year went, and as they should be. And I know, speaking of events coming up, they have their golf tournament coming up in early August. And so keep your eyes open for that. And we have more details on that in and other goings-on with the Freedom Museum starting on page 3 of this week's issue of the Amherstburg Rivertown Times. And so lots of stuff in this week's paper, including the AMA Sportsman Association. I was out there Sunday morning or early Sunday afternoon. I got there in the morning because you want to get there fairly early when it's the walleye tournament wrap-up party. We were out at that at a jam-packed Sportsman's Club on a low side road. I know cars were lined up and down the road. And I was fortunate enough to get a parking spot. So in the lot, which was a triumph in and of itself, and there was like about 1,000 people signed up for the fishing derby. And they handed out their awards, did the wrap-up party. And I know I took a thank you ad this morning. It'll be in the July 15th issue of the Rivertown Times. Thanking people and organizers. And the gentleman I talked to was very happy with how the walleye tournament was organized, and they had a ton of prizes, ton of sponsors, and a ton of volunteers. And like most things, you need your volunteers to make things work. And the Sportsman's Club was very grateful for their volunteers and sponsors. And we got the full story on page 11 of this week's issue of the Rivertown Times. And we got a couple more sports stories in this week's RTT. Carter Wiley is the latest signee of the Amherstburg Admirals. I know it was Canada Day when he signed his papers with the local Junior C Hockey Club. And hey, what's Canada Day with a little bit of hockey? Yeah, it's July. But isn't it always hockey season in Canada? So we had a hockey story in this week's RTT. Page 11, Carter Wiley is joining the Admirals. His brother Holden played for the Admirals last season. He's moving on to the LaSalle Vipers Junior B Club. And his younger brother, Carter, is now joining the Admirals in Junior C, so make sure you check out the story on him. And we've also got a write-up on the U-10 Amherstburg Cardinals baseball team. So check that out. And thank you to Coach Mike Matheson for handing that in. And if you want to hand in reports about your baseball team or your kid's soccer team, you're more than welcome to do so. You can email me directly at mail@rivertowntimes.com. And lots more stuff in this week's RTT. Again, make sure you pick it up at newsstands and in stores. And we deliver to apartments and condo buildings here in Amherstburg. So they'll get it there as well. So make sure you check out all the local news in Amherstburg and in your most trusted source, the Rivertown Times. So make sure you check that out and pick it up today. And we got a busy weekend to come. The Amherstburg Art Crawl is this weekend. We got a story on that, related to that on page 2. We got a sneak peek at one of the murals. We got a lowdown on some of the itinerary for the Saturday and Sunday Art Crawl, which there's a ton of stuff happening. We know there's mural unveilings at noon and 2 p.m. The WSO will be back in Navy Yard Park Sunday at 3 p.m. So make sure you check that out. Bring your lawn chairs down to the gazebo at Navy Yard Park for the WSO. And lots of stuff happening. So again, check it out on the story on page 2 of this week's RTT. It's also under the arts and culture section of our website. And just make sure you pay them a visit. And artamherstburg.ca is the website. And there's lots of stuff happening in and around Art Crawl weekend. So follow that up. I know we'll be busy covering a lot of golf tournaments this week. Community Living Essex County is having their golf tournament at Sutton Creek on Thursday. So I'll be out there in the late afternoon covering that. Friday morning, I'll be at Point West Golf and Country Club, the 8th and final Ed Jovanovsky Golf Classic, and we'll be covering that. And on Saturday, back at Sutton Creek in McGregor, we'll be covering the House Youth Center golf tournament. And so lots of action on the links this week. Make contact any of these fine organizations to see if they have any room, if you want to enter a team or just golf yourself, or just go to the dinner. Not sure what the availability is. I know Community Living had room for a couple teams left. So you can feel free to check out their website at communitylivingessex.org, or you can visit the House Youth Center's social media channels and inquire about their availability. And you can go to the Ed Jovanovsky tournament website and see if there's any room there to participate and take part. So lots of room there. I know I'll be out in later today on Wednesday covering the a rehearsal for an upcoming play for Heritage Colchester and the Inspired Acting Lab. They're putting on Tally's Folly. They usually put some summer theater. Again, that's summer theater, not summer theater or whatever I'm trying to say here. They're out at the Christ Church in Colchester. That's at 190 Bagot Street in Colchester. And so the usual summer play there. And presented again by the Inspired Acting Lab and Heritage Colchester. That's for 2 weekends later this month. Opening night is July 16th. We've got an ad on page 6 of this week's RTT, and we'll have a story in next week's issue of the RTT, so make sure you check it out. Again, the ad for Tally's Folly on page 6. It's a full-color ad, so make sure you check that out. And we have Music Off the Back Porch coming on this Friday night. Again, that's returning to the back porch of the Parkhouse Museum. I know curator Kat Bezer will be leading it off with a bit of a talk on the museum and the Pensioner's Cottage. They just recently celebrated Pensioner's Day, the 175th anniversary of it, of pensioners arriving in Amherstburg. So she'll be leading it off, and then Don MacArthur and Linda Girard will be the scheduled musicians. That all starts at 6 p.m., runs till about 8 p.m. It's all weather permitting. And make sure you bring your lawn chairs for the most comfortable seating. And it's free to attend. They do accept donations to the Parkhouse. But it doesn't cost you anything if you want to come in, put your lawn chair down, and enjoy some live music for a couple hours. Again, that's 6 p.m. Friday night, July 10th. And again, so lots of stuff happening in Amherstburg. It's summer, it's busy, and the RTT is all over the place, staying on top of all the Amherstburg news. So follow our website, pick up the print edition, and we'll keep you informed as best we can. Our shout out to our driver, Louise. She's flying solo like herself today. Her daughter Ashley is taking a bit of a vacation, similar to what Laura's up to this week. And so make sure you give her a thanks if she drops by. And I know we're very thankful for Louise and Ashley. And they're going around filling up our newspaper boxes, our stores, and our apartments. So make sure you give her a thanks. And I know we're very thankful for her. And that about wraps it up. Thanks to Terrence here in the studio for putting up with me for another week. And we'll be back. Laura will be back next week. And we'll be back on the airways of 107.9 CKBG The Burg for the RTT Weekend Review. And we'll talk to you next week at noon and 4:30 p.m. Brought to you by the Hearing and Dizziness Clinic, located at 285 Sandwich Street South in Amherstburg, or also find us in LaSalle, Essex, and Windsor. 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

Alanis Morissette, you learn here on Amherstburg's 107.9 FM. How's it going, everybody? It's the legend here live in the studio, just about 12:30 on this hot and sunny Wednesday afternoon. You're tuned in to the Midday Music and More show. We got a lot of events and stories to talk to you about today, so strap on your seatbelt. We're in for a ride the next 3 hours, and of course, great music to be played just like this. A classic from my high school days, from American Authors, It's Best Day of My Life. Very fitting.

107.9 FM. It's the legend here, and today is Wednesday, so that means at 1:15 we're going to have Ronnie Chambers' Question of the Week. You do not want to miss that. Talking some FIFA World Cup action. France takes on Morocco tomorrow, and then on Friday, Spain takes on Belgium. France takes on Morocco at 4 tomorrow, and Spain takes on Belgium at 3. Getting close to the end here, folks. It's going to be a very exciting quarterfinals. I'm really looking forward to it.

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This is the Midday Music and More Show. It's the legend here live in the studio. Folks, we got a little less than 10 minutes now until we get you to your top of the hour news with Barbara Brooks. Until then, we are going to close out this hour with some more great music, kicking it off with a 90s classic from Stone Temple Pilots. It's Interstate Love Song.

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1: I am Xander Kelly, filling in for Barbara Brooks with 107 News, brought to you by the Hearing and Dizziness Clinic. The Ontario government, investing more than $2.2 million to expand apprenticeship pathways and modernize skilled trades training in Windsor. Through the pre-apprenticeship training program and the apprenticeship capital grant, the province is expanding three organizations that will help 80 people prepare for in-demand careers in the skilled trades and ensure students train with the modern equipment and technology used on today's job sites. As part of the government's plan to protect Ontario, the province is helping more workers gain the skills needed to land rewarding careers in the skilled trades and ensure Ontario has the workforce it needs. The three organizations funded today include the Women's Enterprise Skills Training of Windsor, which is receiving more than $1.5 million, St. Clair College is receiving more than $641,000 to expand skills trades training, and the International Association of Bridge, Structural, Ornamental, and Reinforcing Ironworkers is receiving $53,000 to purchase robotic surveying and monitoring technology. The Windsor Essex County Humane Society is marking a major milestone in its history with the unveiling of a beautiful centennial garden in Jackson Park. Created in celebration of the organization's 100th anniversary, the garden serves as a vibrant tribute to a century of compassion, advocacy, and care for animals in Windsor and Essex County. Located in Jackson Park, the display can be enjoyed by visitors strolling through the park or by motorists on Olette Avenue. The Humane Society is also pleased to announce that it has reached its $100,000 goal for the Fuel the Future campaign, thanks in large part to a generous donation from longtime supporters Tony and Mary Pattinson. The campaign seeks to upgrade the Society's vehicles to better aid their organization in emergency animal rescues, frontline investigations and response by animal protection officers, and transportation of animals to veterinary appointments, foster homes, and adoption partners. In sports, the Detroit Tigers beat the Athletics 6-2 last night, and they're set to play again today. And the Toronto Blue Jays beat the New York Giants 9-3, and their next game is against the Padres Friday. Today's forecast is going to be sunny with a high of 31, with a UV index of 9 or very high. Tonight is going to be clear with a low of 19. That's the news this hour, brought to you by the Hearing and Dizziness Clinic, located at 285 Sandwich Street South in Amherstburg. 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I'm Xander Kelly, filling in for Barbara Brooks, for The Berg.

You're tuned in to 107.9 FM's Midday Music and More show. It's the legend here live in the studio. We are at the top of the 1 o'clock hour, and that means that it is time to give you the first piece of On This Day in History for July 8th. Come with me as we take a trip back to the year 1870. The U.S. Federal Trademark Act began, which allowed the authorization of trademarks. You see, a lot of brands and logos, they have the little TM next to it. Very, very tiny. That's what we're talking about here. Goes all the way back to 1870. Pretty cool fact I found out. Now you know as well. That is your first piece of On This Day in History here on The Berg. I will be back shortly to give you Ronnie Chambers' question of the week. That's coming up at 1:15. You do not want to miss it.

0: Hey, what's going on, everybody? It's the Legend here on 107.9 FM's Midday Music and More show. I have Ronnie Chambers' question of the week for you. This one, Ronnie asked, who are some of the House Shalom leaders that you remember while being a member? So if you didn't grow up in Amherstburg, you probably don't know what we're talking about here. Amy said, Mike Matheson and Joe Levesque, they were my head and shoulders and a huge reason why I give back. Shazam said, Sean Hart, he was an amazing dude. Gaetienne said, John Sutton. Debbie said, John, Marilyn, and Isla. Darlene said, Father Kevin. And then Amy said, one of her favorite memories are all the plays they did, and it wouldn't have been possible to do it without Laura Lee. She gave us incredible memories. Very nice, and I'm very happy that the House Youth Center is still going on today here in the Berg. That is Ronnie Chambers' question of the week, only on 107.9 FM.
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Been reading some reviews from some film critics for the new upcoming Evil Dead movie, Evil Dead Burn. I'm a huge fan of that series. Didn't really care for the last one that came out in 2023. But after reading some reviews saying that it's gnarly, gross, ferocious, disgusting, not only did they say all that, they said it's overall a great, terrifying movie. So I cannot wait. As someone that has seen every single Evil Dead movie, I'm waiting for the brand new fresh blood, if you will. Keep the series fresh and going. I can't wait. Comes out here in Canada on July 10th. I'll be at the theaters. Now, back to some great music. Here's The True's Fleeting Trust on 107.

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It's the legend here live in the studio. Got a little less than 10 minutes now, folks, until we get to your top of the hour news with Xander Kelly. Until then, we got some more great music for you to close out this hour, starting off with Jason Mraz, I'm Yours on The Berg.

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1: I am Xander Kelly, filling in for Barbara Brooks with 107 News, brought to you by the Hearing and Dizziness Clinic. The Ontario government, investing more than $2.2 million to expand apprenticeship pathways and modernize skilled trades training in Windsor. Through the pre-apprenticeship training program and the apprenticeship capital grant, the province is expanding three organizations that will help 80 people prepare for in-demand careers in the skilled trades and ensure students train with the modern equipment and technology used on today's job sites. As part of the government's plan to protect Ontario, the province is helping more workers gain the skills needed to land rewarding careers in the skilled trades and ensure Ontario has the workforce it needs. The three organizations funded today include the Women's Enterprise Skills Training of Windsor, which is receiving more than $1.5 million, St. Clair College is receiving more than $641,000 to expand skills trades training, and the International Association of Bridge, Structural, Ornamental, and Reinforcing Ironworkers is receiving $53,000 to purchase robotic surveying and monitoring technology. The Windsor-Essex County Humane Society is marking a major milestone in its history with the unveiling of a beautiful centennial garden in Jackson Park. Created in celebration of the organization's 100th anniversary, the garden serves as a vibrant tribute to a century of compassion, advocacy, and care for animals in Windsor-Essex County. Located in Jackson Park, the display can be enjoyed by visitors strolling through the park or by motorists on Olette Avenue. The Humane Society is also pleased to announce that it has reached its $100,000 goal for the Fuel the Future campaign, thanks in large part to a generous donation from longtime supporters Tony and Mary Pattinson. The campaign seeks to upgrade the Society's vehicles to better aid their organization in emergency animal rescues, frontline investigations and response by animal protection officers, and transportation of animals to veterinary appointments, foster homes, and adoption partners. In sports, the Detroit Tigers beat the Athletics 6-2 last night, and they're set to play again today. And the Toronto Blue Jays beat the New York Giants 9-3, and their next game is against the Padres Friday. Today's forecast is going to be sunny with a high of 31, with a UV index of 9 or very high. Tonight is going to be clear with a low of 19. 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I'm Xander Kelly, filling in for Barbara Brooks, for The Berg.

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We are at the top of the 2 o'clock hour, so that means that it is time to give you the second piece of On This Day in History for July 8th here on the Midday Music and More Show. We're going back to the year 1889. Let's go. The Wall Street Journal issued their first paper. It has been printed without interruption ever since. Pretty amazing accomplishment. Not too many papers can say that out there. Great old historic paper. The Wall Street Journal still going strong today. That is your second piece of On This Day in History here on the Berg. Have some more local events for you and some more stories that I'm going to be chatting to you throughout the show about. Until then, let's get you back to some great music. Here's Everlast with Only Love Can Break Your Heart on 107.9 FM.

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Hey, it's Nathan Carr with 107.9 FM, The Burg. 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

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This is the Midday Music and More show, and I have some local events. Tonight, there's a Coan Park Advisory Committee meeting at Coan Park. That starts at 5 p.m. Tomorrow, Heritage Committee meeting at Town Hall here in Amherstburg. 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

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This is the Midday Music and More show. And if anybody out there enjoys country music, sometimes we play some country songs here. The River Bookshop features a double story time at 11 a.m. Nashville singer and songwriters Tia McGrath and Tommy Parham. They're going to be sharing their musical talents and story. You do not want to miss that. Later on at the River Bookshop at 1 o'clock, local illustrator and author Marcus Cutler. He's going to be sharing his artistic creations and introduce his brand new book. Very exciting day this Sunday at the River Bookshop. Once again, 11 and 1, a double story time.

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Well, Taylor Swift just got married to Travis Kelce last Friday, July 3rd. Over 1,000 guests. It was a private star-studded ceremony in Madison Square Garden in New York City. And you know, it made me think about, where do I want to get married? I think somewhere pretty nice, maybe on a beach or maybe in a nice big hall, all done up fancy. I can tell you this, I would not want to get married at an arena where the New York Knicks and the New York Rangers play. No, thank you very much. Maybe LCA, go Wings go. Here's Taylor Swift, The Fate of Ophelia on 107.9 FM.

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Journey with Faithfully on Amherstburg's 107.9 FM. It's the legend here, folks, live in the studio. We got a little less than 10 minutes until we get you to your top of the hour news with Xander Kelly. Until then, we are going to close out this hour with some more great music. Kicking it off with Big Wreck, The Oaf.

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1: I am Xander Kelly, filling in for Barbara Brooks with 107 News, brought to you by the Hearing and Dizziness Clinic. The Ontario government, investing more than $2.2 million to expand apprenticeship pathways and modernize skilled trades training in Windsor. Through the pre-apprenticeship training program and the apprenticeship capital grant, the province is expanding three organizations that will help 80 people prepare for in-demand careers in the skilled trades and ensure students train with the modern equipment and technology used on today's job sites. As part of the government's plan to protect Ontario, the province is helping more workers gain the skills needed to land rewarding careers in the skilled trades and ensure Ontario has the workforce it needs. The three organizations funded today include the Women's Enterprise Skills Training of Windsor, which is receiving more than $1.5 million, St. Clair College is receiving more than $641,000 to expand skills trades training, and the International Association of Bridge, Structural, Ornamental, and Reinforcing Ironworkers is receiving $53,000 to purchase robotic surveying and monitoring technology. The Windsor-Essex County Humane Society is marking a major milestone in its history with the unveiling of a beautiful centennial garden in Jackson Park. Created in celebration of the organization's 100th anniversary, the garden serves as a vibrant tribute to a century of compassion, advocacy, and care for animals in Windsor-Essex County. Located in Jackson Park, the display can be enjoyed by visitors strolling through the park or by motorists on Olette Avenue. The Humane Society is also pleased to announce that it has reached its $100,000 goal for the Fuel the Future campaign, thanks in large part to a generous donation from longtime supporters Tony and Mary Pattinson. The campaign seeks to upgrade the Society's vehicles to better aid their organization in emergency animal rescues, frontline investigations and response by animal protection officers, and transportation of animals to veterinary appointments, foster homes, and adoption partners. In sports, the Detroit Tigers beat the Athletics 6-2 last night, and they're set to play again today. And the Toronto Blue Jays beat the New York Giants 9-3, and their next game is against the Padres Friday. Today's forecast is going to be sunny with a high of 31, with a UV index of 9 or very high. Tonight is going to be clear with a low of 19. That's the news this hour, brought to you by the Hearing and Dizziness Clinic, located at 285 Sandwich Street South in Amherstburg. 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I'm Xander Kelly, filling in for Barbara Brooks for The Berg.

We are at the top of the 3 o'clock hour, folks. How's it going? It's the Legend here on Amherstburg's 107.9 FM. I have the third piece of On This Day in History for July 8th, going back to the year 1947. Very interesting one. A flying saucer crashed in Roswell, New Mexico, and it was broadcasted to the public. I think aliens are real. I think they're out there. Even the White House has come out and said that UFOs are real. Was this the first one that was notified to the public in the United States? It seems like it. Definitely the one that gained the most traction. That is your third piece of On This Day in History here on the Berg. I still have one more piece of On This Day in History for you, and then I will be telling you what today's national day is. Until then, let's get you back to some great music. Here's Nickelback, Gotta Be Somebody.

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It's the Legend here live in the studio. Have your final piece of On This Day in History for July 8th. Now, I got to confess, I've never seen this movie, but back in 2010, Inception, you know that movie that starred Leonardo DiCaprio and Joseph Gordon-Levitt? It hit theaters on this day back then. Can you believe that? It grossed over $828 million worldwide, making it the fourth highest grossing film of 2010. Pretty cool stuff. Today is National Math Day. Numbers, we use them every single day. If you feel like doing some arithmetic, go ahead. Today's a national day to do so. That's going to do it for On This Day in History. That is also going to do it for me today here on 107.9 FM. I will be back in tomorrow, 12:30 until 3:30. Thanks for hanging out with me. I'll talk to you later.

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1: I am Xander Kelly, filling in for Barbara Brooks with 107 News, brought to you by the Hearing and Dizziness Clinic. The Ontario government, investing more than $2.2 million to expand apprenticeship pathways and modernize skilled trades training in Windsor. Through the Pre-Apprenticeship Training Program and the Apprenticeship Capital Grant, the province is expanding three organizations that will help 80 people prepare for in-demand careers in the skilled trades and ensure students train with the modern equipment and technology used on today's job sites. As part of the government's plan to protect Ontario, the province is helping more workers gain the skills needed to land rewarding careers in the skilled trades and ensure Ontario has the workforce it needs. The three organizations funded today include the Women's Enterprise Skills Training of Windsor, which is receiving more than $1.5 million, St. Clair College is receiving more than $641,000 to expand skills trades training, and the International Association of Bridge, Structural, Ornamental, and Reinforcing Ironworkers is receiving $53,000 to purchase robotic surveying and monitoring technology. The Windsor-Essex County Humane Society is marking a major milestone in its history with the unveiling of a beautiful centennial garden in Jackson Park. Created in celebration of the organization's 100th anniversary, the garden serves as a vibrant tribute to a century of compassion, advocacy, and care for animals in Windsor and Essex County. Located in Jackson Park, the display can be enjoyed by visitors strolling through the park or by motorists on Olette Avenue. The Humane Society is also pleased to announce that it has reached its $100,000 goal for the Fuel the Future campaign, thanks in large part to a generous donation from longtime supporters Tony and Mary Pattinson. The campaign seeks to upgrade the Society's vehicles to better aid their organization in emergency animal rescues, frontline investigations and response by animal protection officers, and transportation of animals to veterinary appointments, foster homes, and adoption partners. In sports, the Detroit Tigers beat the Athletics 6-2 last night, and they're set to play again today. And the Toronto Blue Jays beat the New York Giants 9-3, and their next game is against the Padres Friday. Today's forecast is going to be sunny with a high of 31, with a UV index of 9 or very high. Tonight is going to be clear with a low of 19. 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I'm Xander Kelly, filling in for Barbara Brooks, for The Bird.

0: And it's Ron Joffe from the Rivertown Times back on the airwaves of CKBG 107.9 The Berg, flying solo this week for the Rivertown Times Week in Review, brought to you by the Hearing and Dizziness Clinic, located at 285 Sandwich Street South in Amherstburg, or also find us in LaSalle, Essex, and Windsor. For more information or to book an appointment, visit us online at youhear.ca, the Hearing and Dizziness Clinic. The Rivertown Times is currently being circulated to all over, to Amherstburg, Essex, Harrow, and LaSalle. And our lead story this week, Laura and I usually start with the weather, and then the weather is our lead story this week. The whole region was hit by a really bad storm on Friday evening. Amherstburg, no exception. I'm sure many of you have been clearing tree branches, limbs, and all kinds of stuff from your properties. I'm sure, in my case, waiting for a bit of help to help get it cleared up. So hopefully... Laura and I usually start with the weather, and that's our lead story this week. I'm sure many of you had to clean up after tree branches and limbs and everything else, and hopefully no further damage to your properties. And after that wicked storm that came through the region on Friday evening, I was not spared either. So went around Friday evening taking pictures and doing stories and hearing stories about what happened with people. And that's our page one story in this week's issue of the Rivertown Times, or one of our page one stories in the Rivertown Times. So it was one of the more violent storms I've seen in quite some time. I looked out the window and, you know, I just couldn't believe how strong the wind was and how the rain came down. And I'm from this area my entire life, and it was pretty gnarly out there. So again, check out our story on page one of this week's Rivertown Times. We got three photos in the paper this week, but more on our social media channels. So make sure you check that out. I caught some of the damage. I know Bellevue was damaged pretty good, and the roof suffered some damage. A huge tree was uprooted right along Dalhousie Street. So that was pretty wicked to see. And again, more details on page one of this week's Rivertown Times and on our website, www.rivertowntimes.com. Unfortunately, we've got some even worse news on the front page. There's an arson investigation underway following a Texas Roadhouse fire. That house fire has been deemed a fatal, as a 47-year-old man was removed from the home and pronounced deceased at the scene. That is currently under investigation. That's always one of those stories we don't like reporting, but that's part of the job. I mean, unfortunately, this 47-year-old man passed away, and I know the Windsor Police, Amherstburg Detachment, are looking for more information so people can call the arson unit at 519-255-6700, extension 4330, or they can contact Windsor Essex County Crime Stoppers anonymously at 519-258-8477. That's 258-TIPS, or catchcrooks.com, and you can check that out, and if you have any information. And again, that is another one of our front page stories on this week's issue of the Rivertown Times. A late breaking story, still major nonetheless. We had to get it on page four because it kind of we got it kind of late, but we still got it in this week's paper. Is the potential sale of Diageo, the property on St. Arnold Street? There's a agreement of purchase and sale that has been signed, and there's not a whole lot of details beyond that. I talked to Mayor Prue about it, and he says he's excited by it, but cautiously optimistic, because obviously the buyer would have to go through due diligence before the deal is closed. We don't know who the buyer is, and I know the mayor at least is hoping to, you know, that person will come forward. He'd like to work with them as soon as possible. And it'd be nice to finally get this settled and get a new buyer in there. I mean, obviously, 200 people lost their jobs, and I mean, about half of that, at least we know, have moved on, but thankfully, still affects a lot of people. It's very unsettling when a plant like that closes, and hopefully this new buyer can breathe new life into it and bring some of those folks back under a new company, and maybe hire even more folks. So we'll see. I mean, a lot of unknowns at this stage, but we'll definitely be keeping our eyes on the Diageo sale, or the potential Diageo sale, and more details on that on page four of this week's Rivertown Times and on our website. And as promised last week, we broadcast on Canada Day, actually recorded a day early. We couldn't get a whole lot of Canada Day stuff in the paper that week, obviously, because we went to press on Tuesday. But no worries, we got it up on our website later in the week as promised, and it is in this week's RTT. Page five, full of Canada Day photos and fireworks and bands and activities and all kinds of fun stuff, and tons more photos on our social media. And it was Canada's 159th birthday. So we're very pleased to cover that and be part of those celebrations. And so we got all that in this week's issue of the Rivertown Times, as well as the Canada Day 5K walk, run, and wheel. That raised about $25,100 for the Essex Region Conservation Foundation. That foundation is, of course, the fundraising arm of IRCA, the Essex Region Conservation Authority. And I know that's the authority is chaired by Molly Allaire, the Amherstburg Town Councilor, and Molly and her husband Dan, and led a team of volunteers and organizing the Canada Day walk, run, and wheel. The main run was 5K, and the kids dash was 1K, and kudos to roughly 1,000 people who took part in it. I mean, some may have dropped out because of the heat, and that's why I'm giving the kudos. It was a hot one out there. I just stood around taking pictures, and I basically went up and down the block of Laird Avenue where the start and finish line was, and I was boiling just doing that. So, but it is July after all, so kudos to all the fine folks from Amherstburg, Essex County, Windsor, and beyond who took part in that and braving the heat. Moving on to a bit of politics, we have another councillor candidate profile in this week's RTT. Deval Prajapati is profiled on page 6. Find out what he's all about, why he's running, why he filed. And we have the full story on Mr. Prajapati, and that's in this week's issue of the Rivertown Times, again on page 6, and under the local politics tab of www.rivertowntimes.com. And he's the latest, and we're just keeping our eye on the candidate list, and as they file, we're doing our best to catch up with them. And you know, another candidate has filed. We're waiting for the contact information to be disclosed there, and we'll reach out and we'll do another candidate profile there. And I'm sure there's going to be many more of these to come. Again, candidates have until August 21st at 2 p.m. to file their nomination papers at Town Hall. And that makes 4 for mayor, 2 for deputy mayor, and now 5 for town councilor. And that is that's the current list. We expect those numbers to grow. And as they grow, we'll stay on top of it at the Rivertown Times. The Amherstburg Freedom Museum has been profiled. They have their annual community meeting recently, and they went over their 2025 year. And so we got that, and they went over their accomplishments, and what was their 50th anniversary year. They're pretty proud of how the year went, and as they should be. And I know, speaking of events coming up, they have their golf tournament coming up in early August. And so keep your eyes open for that. And we have more details on that in and other goings-on with the Freedom Museum starting on page 3 of this week's issue of the Amherstburg Rivertown Times. And so lots of stuff in this week's paper, including the AMA Sportsman Association. I was out there Sunday morning, or early Sunday afternoon. I got there in the morning because you want to get there fairly early when it's the walleye tournament wrap-up party. We were out at that at a jam-packed Sportsman's Club on a low side road. I know cars were lined up and down the road. And I was fortunate enough to get a parking spot. So in the lot, which was a triumph in and of itself, and there was like, 1,000 people signed up for the fishing derby, and they handed out their awards, did the wrap-up party. And I know I took a thank you ad this morning. It'll be in the July 15th issue of the Rivertown Times, thanking people and organizers. And the gentleman I talked to was very happy with how the walleye tournament was organized, and they had a ton of prizes, ton of sponsors, and a ton of volunteers. And like most things, you need your volunteers to make things work. And the Sportsman's Club was very grateful for their volunteers and sponsors. And we got the full story on page 11 of this week's issue of the Rivertown Times. And we got a couple more sports stories in this week's RTT. Carter Wiley is the latest signee of the Amherstburg Admirals. I know it was Canada Day when he signed his papers with the local Junior C Hockey Club. And hey, what's Canada Day with a little bit of hockey? Yeah, it's July. But isn't it always hockey season in Canada? So we had a hockey story in this week's RTT. Page 11, Carter Wiley is joining the Admirals. His brother Holden played for the Admirals last season. He's moving on to the LaSalle Vipers Junior B Club. And his younger brother, Carter, is now joining the Admirals in Junior C, so make sure you check out the story on him. And we've also got a write-up on the U10 Amherstburg Cardinals baseball team, so check that out. And thank you to Coach Mike Matheson for handing that in. And if you want to hand in reports about your baseball team or your kid's soccer team, you're more than welcome to do so. You can email me directly at mail@rivertowntimes.com. And lots more stuff in this week's RTT. Again, Make sure you pick it up at newsstands and in stores, and we deliver to apartments and condo buildings here in Amherstburg, so they'll get it there as well. So make sure you check out all the local news in Amherstburg and in your most trusted source, the Rivertown Times. So make sure you check that out and pick it up today. And we got a busy weekend to come. The Amherstburg Art Crawl is this weekend. We got a story on that, related to that, on page 2. We got a sneak peek at one of the murals. We got a lowdown on some of the itinerary for the Saturday and Sunday art crawl, which there's a ton of stuff happening. We know there's mural unveilings at noon and 2 p.m. The WSO will be back in Navy Yard Park Sunday at 3 p.m. So make sure you check that out. Bring your lawn chairs down to the gazebo at Navy Yard Park for the WSO. And lots of stuff happening. So again, check it out on the story on page 2 of this week's RTT. It's also under the arts and culture section of our website. And just make sure you pay them a visit. And artamherstburg.ca is the website. And there's lots of stuff happening in and around Art Crawl weekend. So follow that up. I know we'll be busy covering a lot of golf tournaments this week. Community Living Essex County is having their golf tournament at Sutton Creek on Thursday. So I'll be out there in the late afternoon covering that. Friday morning, I'll be at Point West Golf and Country Club, the 8th and final Ed Jovanovsky Golf Classic, and we'll be covering that. And on Saturday, back at Sutton Creek in McGregor, we'll be covering the House Youth Center golf tournament. And so lots of action on the links this week. Make contact to any of these fine organizations to see if they have any room, if you want to enter a team or just golf yourself, or just go to the dinner. Not sure what the availability is. I know Community Living had room for a couple teams left. So you can feel free to check out their website at communitylivingessex.org, or you can visit the House Youth Center's social media channels and inquire about their availability. And you can go to the Ed Jovanovsky tournament website and see if there's any room there to participate and take part. So lots of room there. I know I'll be out in later today on Wednesday covering the a rehearsal for an upcoming play for Heritage Colchester and the Inspired Acting Lab. They're putting on Tally's Folly. They usually put some summer theater. Again, that's summer theater, not summer theater, or whatever I'm trying to say here. They're out at the Christchurch in Colchester. That's at 190 Bagot Street in Colchester. And so the usual summer play there. And presented again by the Inspired Acting Lab and Heritage Colchester. That's for 2 weekends later this month. Opening night is July 16th. We've got an ad on page 6 of this week's RTT, and we'll have a story in next week's issue of the RTT. So make sure you check it out. Again, the ad for Tally's Folly on page 6. It's a full-color ad, so make sure you check that out. And we have Music Off the Back Porch coming on this Friday night. Again, that's returning to the back porch of the Parkhouse Museum. I know curator Kat Bezer will be leading it off with a bit of a talk on the museum and the Pensioner's Cottage. They just recently celebrated Pensioner's Day, the 175th anniversary of it, of pensioners arriving in Amherstburg. So she'll be leading it off, and then Don MacArthur and Linda Girard will be the scheduled musicians. That all starts at 6 p.m., runs till about 8 p.m. It's all weather permitting. And make sure you bring your lawn chairs for the most comfortable seating. And it's free to attend. They do accept donations to the Parkhouse, but it doesn't cost you anything if you want to come in, put your lawn chair down, and enjoy some live music for a couple hours. Again, that's 6 p.m. Friday night, July 10th. And so lots of stuff happening in Amherstburg. It's summer, it's busy, and the RTT is all over the place, staying on top of all the Amherstburg news. So follow our website, pick up the print edition, and we'll keep you informed as best we can. Our shout out to our driver, Louise. She's flying solo like herself today. Her daughter Ashley is taking a bit of a vacation, similar to what Laura's up to this week. So make sure you give her a thanks if she drops by. And I know we're very thankful for Louise and Ashley. And they're going around filling up our newspaper boxes, our stores, and our apartments. So make sure you give her a thanks. And I know we're very thankful for her. And that about wraps it up. Thanks to Terrence here in the studio for putting up with me for another week. And we'll be back. Laura will be back next week, and we'll be back on the airways of 107.9 CKBG The Burg for the RTT Weekend Review, and we'll talk to you next week at noon and 4:30 p.m. Brought to you by the Hearing and Dizziness Clinic, located at 285 Sandwich Street South in Amherstburg, or also find us in LaSalle, Essex, and Windsor. For more information or to book an appointment, visit us online at youhear.ca, the Hearing and Dizziness Clinic.
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1: I am Xander Kelly, filling in for Barbara Brooks with 107 News, brought to you by the Hearing and Dizziness Clinic. The Ontario government, investing more than $2.2 million to expand apprenticeship pathways and modernize skilled trades training in Windsor. Through the pre-apprenticeship training program and the apprenticeship capital grant, the province is expanding three organizations that will help 80 people prepare for in-demand careers in the skilled trades and ensure students train with the modern equipment and technology used on today's job sites. As part of the government's plan to protect Ontario, the province is helping more workers gain the skills needed to land rewarding careers in the skilled trades and ensure Ontario has the workforce it needs. The three organizations funded today include the Women's Enterprise Skills Training of Windsor, which is receiving more than $1.5 million, St. Clair College is receiving more than $641,000 to expand skills trades training, and the International Association of Bridge, Structural, Ornamental, and Reinforcing Ironworkers is receiving $53,000 to purchase robotic surveying and monitoring technology. The Windsor Essex County Humane Society is marking a major milestone in its history with the unveiling of a beautiful centennial garden in Jackson Park. Created in celebration of the organization's 100th anniversary, the garden serves as a vibrant tribute to a century of compassion, advocacy, and care for animals in Windsor and Essex County. Located in Jackson Park, the display can be enjoyed by visitors strolling through the park or by motorists on Olette Avenue. The Humane Society is also pleased to announce that it has reached its $100,000 goal for the Fuel the Future campaign, thanks in large part to a generous donation from longtime supporters Tony and Mary Pattinson. The campaign seeks to upgrade the Society's vehicles to better aid their organization in emergency animal rescues, frontline investigations and response by animal protection officers, and transportation of animals to veterinary appointments, foster homes, and adoption partners. In sports, the Detroit Tigers beat the Athletics 6-2 last night, and they're set to play again today. And the Toronto Blue Jays beat the New York Giants 9-3, and their next game is against the Padres Friday. Today's forecast is going to be sunny with a high of 31, with a UV index of 9 or very high. Tonight is going to be clear with a low of 19. 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I'm Xander Kelly, filling in for Barbara Brooks for The Berg.

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1: You're listening to 107.9 FM The Berg. In the studio with me today, I have Bonnie Dislep. She is a coordinator of this year's Amersburg Art Crawl, and also Shirley Carlton, minister of St Andrew's Presbyterian Church, one of this year's venues for the Art Crawl. So Bonnie, maybe we can start with you. Tell us a little bit about the Art Crawl and why you think it's such an important event for Amersburg.
2: Well, I've always been involved with the arts, and I have a soft spot for them. I think they're very important, especially for children growing up, to expose them to the arts. So this is an opportunity for people in the community to see different artists in their own space or explore different art in the town. Mm-hmm. So it is happening on July 11th and 12th, and we're getting pretty excited about it.
1: Yeah, I'm pretty excited. Now, Shirley, we've got a venue, St Andrew's Church, and I should probably just mention that Shirley happens to be my wife. Be odd not to mention that. Why did you decide St Andrew's should be involved, and why do you think it's important?
3: Yeah, thanks for asking that. This is our third year participating in the Art Crawl as one of the unleashed components there. And I think just generally we like that term unleashed. Imagine a church community unleashed within the Art Crawl. And so it means a lot to our community. We just feel that churches for centuries have been, you know, promoting and have participated in the arts, whether it's with our stained glass windows, with the beautiful architecture that we have in the churches, with music. We feel that this is an extension of the creative gifts that we receive, each one of us. So that's one of the reasons. The other thing, you know, it helps us to connect to community outside our doors. We aren't just a church in Amersburg. We're part of the Amersburg community, part of the history. We're going to be 200 years old in a couple of years' time. So, you know, we feel privileged and we appreciate the opportunity to be part of this.
1: Now, can I ask you a little bit about the unleashed component, Bonnie, which you mentioned there? Can you just say what that actually means?
2: Okay, so unleashed, when the Art Crawl started, we would take people basically on a little tour around the different outdoor art components in town. So last year we decided, let's let people do it on their own pace. And so that's where we came up with the term unleashed. So what it is, there are six different sites. And people can pick up a passport at any of the sites, at St. Andrews, Hotel Story, Park House, Pink House Pottery, Gibson Gallery, and the Amersburg Library, and visit them at their own pace in any order they want. And when they're done, they leave it at, oh, and I should mention, they should get it initialed at each site. And then when they're done, they'll just leave it at the last site they visited, and they have an opportunity to win either $100, $50, or $25. We have three prizes.
1: So. Okay. And which is the first venue on that list?
2: The first venue is St. Andrews, and we're very happy to start there. Mm. And Shirley was telling me earlier that they've added something new this year. So,
3: Well, this year we've decided we have about seven artists that are going to be exhibiting their work. And so because it's a smaller group, we thought that it would be wonderful to have the event in our sanctuary. We have a beautiful education hall. It's large enough to accommodate. As Art Crawl Unleashed grows, we can accommodate more in the community. And this year, because it is a smaller group, we are going to host it in our sanctuary. We thought this would be a wonderful way to showcase the architecture as well as our stained glass windows. We have people sometimes just walking by when I'm out there coming into the church or walking my dog, and it's amazing how many people just have never been in the church to see those windows. So we're excited to share the artwork of people of the past.
1: Now, I understand, Bonnie, you wanted to emphasize one particular venue, the Hotel Story. Can you tell us a little bit about that?
2: Hotel Story is actually the headquarters for the whole art crawl. On the Saturday night, they're having what is called the Art Bash. But during the day, as part of the Unleashed tour, the local collective art project has various things going on. They're having a block party, they're calling it. So they'll have some unique vendors, and they're also going to have a giant block set up in Murray Street, 4x8 panels. Each panel will be painted by Dylan White, Dennis White, Jay Raven, and also Rocco Di Pasquale. So that's going to be interesting. And if you're interested in doing your own little block, you have until Friday to pick one up at the O at Hotel Story for $5, and you can paint it and you can enter a contest there.
1: That's great. So, Shirley, is there anything else that you wanted to add?
3: Yeah, one thing that I'm excited about is that there is going to be special events catered just to children. And that really ties in with one of the things that we're doing right now. We are developing a new children's ministry. We'll be launching that in the fall. And so, folks, if you're interested in finding out how we are going to be connecting the arts to our children's outreach, we'd invite you to come on by and talk to some of the artists and hear some of our planning. And we'd love to get you in on the ground floor and get your ideas as well. So we're really thrilled with the idea of children and youth and sharing their work within the community.
1: I believe, Bonnie, you've been working on something new this year. Do you want to tell us about that?
2: Yes, we're very excited to introduce the first plein air competition for the Amherstburg Art Crawl. So that will be taking place on the Saturday, scattered throughout town, and the parks will be plein air artists, and they will be competing for a first prize of $1,000, $500 second, $300 for third, and people's choice and an honorable mention. That's quite exciting, and we've got quite a few artists registered for that. And I should mention their work will be on exhibit then on the Sunday at the Amherstburg Freedom Museum.
1: And I guess I should ask you, is there any sponsors that you want to mention?
2: Yes, we'd like to give our thanks to Everjong for sponsoring the whole event, the Art Crawl event. And we'd also like to thank Dan Jemis for sponsoring the Unleashed Tour.
1: So lots going on this year. This event just seems to be growing and growing. It's very exciting. I'm looking forward to it. And thank you both ladies for coming into the studio and giving your perspectives and telling us some details that I didn't certainly know about. And good luck with the event.
2: Thanks for having us.
3: Thank you. Thank you, CKBG, for inviting us here to share all of this great activity that's going to be

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